The Young Person's Guide to the Orchestra by Benjamin Britten. That was the Chicago Symphony Orchestra in a 1967 recording led by Seiji Ozawa. It's not often that one can talk about grace, charm, and fluency when the solo instrument is the tuba. But Arnold Jacobs summoned these very qualities when performing the Vaughan Williams Tuba Concerto. Jacobs was the CSO's principal tuba from 1944 to 1988. During that time, he was widely considered to be the world's greatest tuba player, not to mention a respected pedagogue who taught at Northwestern University and gave clinics around the world. Arnold Jacobs, Jake as he was known, made this recording for Deutsche Grammophon. This is the Tuba Concerto in F minor by Vaughan Williams. Daniel Barenboim, who would go on to become the CSO's ninth music director, conducts this performance.

0: The Tuba Concerto in F Minor by Rafe Vaughan Williams. Arnold Jacobs was the soloist. Daniel Barenboim led the Chicago Symphony Orchestra. Coming up next, we'll hear a well-traveled concertmaster who performed in leading British, Dutch, Canadian, and U.S. orchestras. Stay with us.
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0: You're listening to the Chicago Symphony Orchestra program. I'm Lisa Simeone. This week, we're spotlighting some illustrious current and former members of the CSO. Stephen Starick served

Let's hear Stephen Starick in a beloved section from the opera literature. This is a 1966 RCA recording. Former music director Jean Martinon leads the Chicago Symphony Orchestra in the Meditation from Thaïs by Jules Massenet.

The Meditation from Thais by Jules Massenet, a 1966 recording by the Chicago Symphony Orchestra, led by Jean Martineau and featuring Stephen Starick as the violin soloist. We'll return now to the brass section. Robert Schumann was inspired by the advent of the valve horn in the mid-19th century and decided that he was going to put it to a test. His Konzertstück, or concert piece for four horns, is a notoriously difficult work that calls for feats of blazing dexterity and high register playing. As a result, it's not heard so often. But in 1977, the CSO's horn section gave it a go with much success. According to Gramophone magazine, the Chicago horns show what can be done when a group of players really know each other's playing, as well as being virtuosos in their own right. Former principal horn Dale Clevenger is joined here by his colleagues Richard Oldberg, Thomas Howell, and Norman Schweikert. This is the Konzertstück for four horns in F major by Schumann. Daniel Barenboim conducts the Chicago Symphony Orchestra.

0: The Konzertstück for Four Horns in F Major by Schumann. Daniel Barenboim led a 1977 Deutsche Grammophon recording by the Chicago Symphony Orchestra.
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2: 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I'm Fred Child. 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
0: This is the Chicago Symphony Orchestra program. I'm Lisa Simeone. In the 1970s and 80s, the CSO's then principal flute, Donald Peck, found himself in a bind. The orchestra's music director at the time, Sir George Schulte, loved to program Debussy's Prelude to the Afternoon of a Faun. Peck wrote in his memoir that, quote, "Schulte always called me in to discuss this work when we were about to perform it. We did it numerous times in Chicago and recorded it twice. We played it on a Japanese tour, on two European tours, on the Russian tour, on a West Coast tour, and on and on. Finally, when we played it in every conceivable city as part of the regular printed program, he began to use it as an encore on the tours. This was problematic because it is difficult for the flutist to play a sensitive work like Faun after a long symphonic program. I honestly believe that I have played this piece more than any flutist ever has or ever will." From a 1976 London recording, Sir George Schulte leads the Chicago Symphony Orchestra in the Prelude to the Afternoon of a Faun by Debussy.

The Prelude to the Afternoon of a Faun by Debussy. Sir George Schulte led the Chicago Symphony Orchestra in a 1976 recording featuring Donald Peck as the flute soloist. Just as Debussy composed expertly for the flute, Richard Strauss wrote some of his finest melodies for the cello. Nowhere is this more evident than in his tone poem, Don Quixote. Throughout this piece, the cello represents the eccentric old Spaniard who fantasizes that he's a knight who accomplishes legendary feats of bravery. CSO principal cello John Sharp has performed Don Quixote many times since he joined the orchestra in 1986 and is featured on the recording you're about to hear. It also includes former principal viola Charles Pickler, who represents the loyal sidekick Sancho Panza, and former concertmaster Samuel Magad in a number of prominent violin solos. From a 1991 Erato release, former music director Daniel Barenboim conducts the CSO in Don Quixote by Richard Strauss.

0: Don Quixote by Richard Strauss. Daniel Barenboim led the Chicago Symphony Orchestra in a performance featuring principal cello John Sharp, former principal viola Charles Pickler, and former concertmaster Samuel Magad. And that's all for this week. 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This broadcast was produced by Brian Wise with assistance from Jiwon Sun and Frank Villela. Our series engineer is Charlie Post. Vanessa Moss is the executive producer. I'm Lisa Simeone.
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That is Manuel de Falla's Fantasia Baetica, as the composer wrote it in 1919 for pianist Arthur Rubinstein. Just over a century later, another Spanish composer did this. Francisco Coll brought out all the flamenco flair when he made this orchestration in 2022. David Afgham has been a huge proponent of Coll's orchestration, touring it all over the world with the Spanish National Orchestra, including the orchestra's debut at the BBC Proms. From APM, American Public Media, this is Performance Today. I'm Valerie Kaler. We've got a performance from Madrid in just about 5 minutes. That music by Manuel de Falla with a coat of many colors on the way with an orchestra of many instruments. Right now, something a bit more intimate. Soprano Fatma Said with guitarist Rafael Aguirre and Falla's song, Your Dark Eyes.

I don't know what it is about your dark eyes that troubles me and thrills me. They're so playful, so alluring. Did God make them to show what heaven is? But they're also full of deceit and disdain. Did God make them to show what hell is? A very rough translation of Your Dark Eyes by Manuel de Falla, Fatma Said, and Rafael Aguirre. From APM, American Public Media, this is Performance Today, taking you to concerts around the world. I'm Valerie Kaler. In 1919, pianist Arthur Rubinstein commissioned Spanish composer Manuel de Falla to write something for him, something challenging, flashy. Falla wrote a fantasy inspired by the music of Andalusia, flamenco with its ferocious guitar strumming and claps and stomps and castanets, and cante hondo, or deep song, a very expressive kind of singing that leans toward grief and longing and agony. In 2022, Spanish composer Francisco Coll created an orchestration. It is huge and lush and, wow, percussion heavy in the best way possible. Here it is with the Spanish National Orchestra led by David Afcam in Madrid, Spain. The Fantasía Bética, the Andalusian Fantasy by Manuel de Falla.

Baetica was what the Romans called Andalusia, the southernmost part of Spain. Manuel de Falla's Fantasía Baetica is a portrait of Spain, from the sounds of crisp flamenco guitar to the sultrier, slinkier, slower dancing of a humid evening, all rhythm and color. David Afcam led the Spanish National Orchestra in that concert recorded live in Madrid. Afcam is a big fan of Francisco Cole's orchestration of the piece and included it on the program when the Spanish National Orchestra made their BBC Proms debut.

0: In a moment, a composer's challenge. New England society and a controlling husband. This is Performance Today from APM.
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0: American composer Amy Beach was born into, honestly, a pretty snooty society. 19th century upper crust New England was all about respectability. If one were to stray too far beyond the boundaries, it was downright scandalous. But Amy Beach was a prodigy and a piano virtuoso. Even more surprisingly, she was a hugely ambitious composer at a time when women of her social class toed the line when it came to domestic and social roles. You are not going to hear a lot of that Victorian primness in Amy Beach's passionate, colorful writing, though. Here is a splendid example, her theme and variations for flute and string quartet. Five members of the faculty at the Roundtop Festival Institute gave this performance at Festival Concert Hall.

0: The Theme and Variations for Flute and String Quartet by Amy Beach. That concert recorded live at the Round Top Festival Institute in Round Top, Texas. Oftentimes, performances at Round Top feature professional players, the faculty, side by side with students, but that one was all pro. Flutist Gretchen Pusch with violinists Chavdar Pereshkovov and Cristiano Rodriguez, violist Brett Dubner, and cellist Juliet Herlin all serve as instrumental instructors at the Round Top Festival Institute. Amy Beach was already an established public performer at the age of 18 when she married. Her husband graciously told her he would permit her to continue giving recitals, but stipulated that any money she made would be donated to charity because it was not considered proper in that era for a woman to be any kind of bread earner. Amy Beach did continue to play, but at that point she started to concentrate more on writing music. And it was many years later, after her husband had died, that she wrote that Theme and Variations for Flute and String Quartet. In a moment, pianos with a personality. Who knew? This is Performance Today from APM.
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0: Let's drop in on a concert at Spivey Hall in Morrow, Georgia. Pianist Alexander Malafeyev is sitting in front of a 9-foot Homburg Steinway that he chose for this concert from the options at Spivey Hall. The Steinways of Spivey are nicknamed Clara and Robert, after the famous Schumanns, of course. The pianos may look the same, but according to pianists, they each have their own personality and voice. Robert has an edgier tone, precise response, fairly consistent with other Steinways. Traveling pianists know what they're going to get when they sit down at Robert. Clara is a bit more distinctive. She has a more lyrical voice, and pianists barely have to touch the keys to make her speak. When Spivey Hall acquired Clara in 2012, pianist Leif Ovjansnes described her as heaven to play, one of the best Homburg Steinways he'd ever played. For this concert, Alexander Malafeyev chose Clara's distinctive lyrical voice. Let's hear from his time with the Clara Steinway at Spivey Hall, playing two impromptus by Alexander Scriabin.

two impromptus by Alexander Scriabin, played for us by pianist Alexander Malafeyev, in concert at Spivey Hall in Morrow, Georgia. Our broadcast of that performance was made possible by the Walter and Emily Spivey Foundation. Alexander Malafeyev has become something of a fixture on the European concert scene despite his youth. He is a phenomenal player, remarkably poised, and plays with absolute sensitivity. Malafeyev says he's more comfortable on stage than anywhere else. That is what he most loves in life, playing music and connecting through music with an audience. Hey friends, we have an amazing opportunity to connect through music in person. This coming spring, we are heading to three of the world's premier classical music events, the Dresden and Prague Spring Music Festivals and the Beethoven Festival in Leipzig, which includes performance by pianist Long Long. We will have the opportunity to explore the local art and history. We'll visit the homes of Felix Mendelssohn and the Schumanns, and of course, delicious food, plus the company of fellow music lovers along the way. Space is limited on this intimate group trip. All the details, including the full itinerary, available online at publicradiocustomtravel.org. 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
0: From APM American Public Media, this is Performance Today. I'm Valerie Kaler. The wind quintet Zaraya first connected at Oberlin in a student ensemble. After graduation, their paths split, and so did the band. A couple years ago, they got back together with a specific goal, the Fischoff National Chamber Music Competition. Zaraya prepped for this competition as a long-distance quintet. Three players in Connecticut, the other two in North Carolina. So every month or so, they would meet up for a week of very intense rehearsals. And it paid off. In 2026, for the first time in almost three decades, a wind quintet took first prize at the Fischoff. Zaraya demonstrates why later this hour. Here is pianist Yefim Bronfman playing a piece called The Autumn Song. It's October from The Seasons by Tchaikovsky.

Tchaikovsky wrote a dozen pieces called The Seasons, one for each month. That was pianist Yefim Bronfman playing October's offering, Autumn Song. Bronfman is back with Brahms from Jackson Hole, Wyoming, later this hour. From APM, American Public Media, this is Performance Today. I'm Valerie Kaler. I'm so glad you're here for our musical adventures and discoveries. There's a bank in Canada that was founded in 1985. Only Canadian classical musicians can use it, and it provides loans by application only. It's the Canada Council Musical Instrument Bank. The Musical Instrument Bank has 20 exceptional violins and cellos that were either donated or loaned to its collection. And every 3 years, the bank holds a competition, and Canadian musicians who'd like to borrow an instrument throw their hat in the music ring. Audience members at the 2026 Montreal Chamber Music Festival got to hear several of those instruments from the Musical Instrument Bank during a special concert featuring the most recent cohort of recipients. The piece we're about to hear includes violinist Julia Mirzoyev, who plays on an instrument made by Januarius Galliano in 1747. She's joined by violist Sebastian Gonzalez Mora and Philip Chu on piano. They're playing Dumka by Rebecca Clark.

0: Just like the word bagatelle literally means a little trifle, a little nothing, but is almost always associated with a kind of musical composition, a dumka is a little idea, a little notion. But it, too, is mostly associated with a particular kind of music, a dance, a Slavic folk dance. The main characteristics of this folk dance, the dumka, is its abrupt shifts from cheerful to pretty darn gloomy and back again. The overall vibe is bittersweet. English composer Rebecca Clark wrote the dumka we just heard in 1940. Julia Mirzoyev played the violin, Sebastian Gonzalez Mora was on viola, and Philip Chu played piano in concert at the Museum of Fine Arts in Montreal, Quebec, a concert during the Montreal Chamber Music Festival. In a moment, the PT debut of a sizzling wind quintet. This is Performance Today from APM.
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0: 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The music you're enjoying is the piece Oboe Concerto, performed by the Indianapolis Philharmonic by Indiana composer A. Paul Johnson.
1: Time for the PT debut of an emerging ensemble that I am really psyched about, a woodwind quintet called Zariah. The group got together as undergrads at the Oberlin Conservatory, where they'd hang out at a cafe called Azariah's. They spent all their time together during the COVID lockdown years, which solidified their bond. But after they graduated, the quintet fizzled out, and they went back to just being friends. They each had their own exciting musical adventures, like playing with orchestras and performing chamber music all around the world. 2 years ago, it was time to regroup, and they've brought Zariah back to the concert stage with a bang. This past spring, they won the grand prize at the 2026 Fischoff National Chamber Music Competition. I, for one, am so excited for what their future will bring. Let's drop in on a recent concert they gave in Interlaken, Michigan. This is Zariah playing Danza de Mediodía by Arturo Marquez.

0: Mexican composer Arturo Marquez says he's always been enthralled by the music that bubbles out of cafes and dance halls in Mexico. It's been the inspiration for many of his compositions, including the one we just heard. Danza de Mediodía, Noon Dance by Arturo Marquez. We heard it played by a wind quintet called Zaraya at Dendrinos Chapel and Recital Hall in Interlochen, Michigan. A concert put on by the good folks at Interlochen Presents. Zaraya is a vibrant, emerging wind quintet that was founded at the Oberlin Conservatory of Music. In 2026, they became the first woodwind quintet in nearly 30 years to win the grand prize at the Fischhoff National Chamber Music Competition, which is the biggest chamber music competition in the U.S. Zaraya prepared for the competition as a long-distance quintet. At the time, two of their musicians, bassoonist A.J. Newbert and oboist Jameson Hillian, were members of the Charlotte Symphony in Charlotte, North Carolina. And the other three were in graduate school at the Yale School of Music in New Haven, Connecticut. So they were only able to squirrel away a week of intense rehearsal every month or so. They'd meet up and lock themselves in a room for 8 hours at a time. Obviously, their hard work paid off because they won the grand prize at the Fischhoff. But clarinetist Caitlin Pudker says there was an added benefit. She got to spend all that rehearsal time with her best friends. Can't wait to see what these musical pals get up to next. The wind quintet called Zaraya. In a moment, a piano concerto with a lot to unpack. 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
0: We're about to hear a piano concerto by Johannes Brahms. In part, it's an expression of his conflicted feelings about his dear friends Clara Schumann and Robert Schumann. Brahms was 20 years old and a complete unknown when he met this well-established musical power couple. He absolutely idolized them, and they offered him professional encouragement. He even stayed with them for a while. But the reality of life in their home didn't line up with Brahms' idealized version of the Schumanns. He saw Robert's struggles with mental health, and during an especially turbulent time when Schumann was hospitalized after a suicide attempt, Brahms channeled his rage and fury over his mentor's decline into music, which you hear in the first movement of his concerto. Brahms also had tremendously tender feelings for the Schumanns, especially for Clara. That shows up in the second movement, which Brahms called A Lovely Portrait of Clara Schumann. Let's hear from Brahms Piano Concerto No. 1. We'll pick it up at the second movement, The Portrait of Clara. Yefim Bronfman at the piano for this performance, recorded live at the Grand Teton Music Festival. Donald Runicles conducts the festival orchestra.

Pianist Yefim Bronfman says there are so many unusual ideas and surprises in the Piano Concerto No. 1 by Brahms that he feels like he's playing new music every time he performs it. He says, quote, "I sometimes take it for granted, but this music is so adventurous and so modern in a way." We just heard the second and third movements of the Piano Concerto No. 1 by Johannes Brahms. Yefim Bronfman at the piano and Donald Runicles led the Grand Teton Music Festival Orchestra. 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
4: Living American composer Susan Mutcher is probably better known as a horn player, having played with the likes of the Detroit Symphony Orchestra, Columbus Symphony Orchestra, Hong Kong Philharmonic, and several others. In 2008, she wrote a composition that can be played by horn or trombone with piano. In the work titled Ages, Mutcher explores the life of an imaginary man, checking up on him at different ages. Beginning as a 6-year-old boy full of energy and dreams, to a 15-year-old rebellious teenager, a stuck 34-year-old, a content 66-year-old, and finally a dying 92-year-old, looking back on a full life. This work and many more selections coming up this hour here on Anytime Classical. I'm your host, Denise Finnegan Hill. Adagio Piumoso from Scherzi Musicali by Ulysses K. Kevin Scott leads the Metropolitan Philharmonic Orchestra.

Adagio più mosso from Scherzi Musicali by Ulysses K. Kevin Scott led the Metropolitan Philharmonic Orchestra. Symphonic poem Phaeton, about the son of Helios, god of the sun, by Camille Saison. We'll hear the Basel Symphony Orchestra with conductor Ronald Zollmann.

Ronald Zolman led the Basel Symphony Orchestra in symphonic poem Phaeton by Camille Saint-Saëns. Music of Susan Mutter, written for either French horn or trombone. We'll hear the trombone version. This is titled Ages, which explores the life of an imaginary man checking up on him at different ages, beginning as a 6-year-old boy full of energy and dreams, to a 15-year-old rebellious teenager, a stuck 34-year-old, a content 66-year-old, and finally a dying 92-year-old looking back on a full life. Here is trombonist Natalie Mannix and pianist Stephanie Bruning

Ages for Trombone and Piano by Susan Mutter. We heard Natalie Mannix on trombone and Stephanie Bruning at the piano. I'm your host, Denise Finnegan-Hill, and you're listening to Anytime Classical, a production of Classical Music Indie. 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

I'm your host, Denise Finnegan-Hill, and you're listening to Anytime Classical. Here are three short pieces by Jacques Ibert, performed by the Wind Quintet of the National Prague Theatre.

three short pieces by Jacques Ibert. We heard a recording of the Wind Quintet of the National Prague Theater. Now music of the Italian Baroque composer of some 200 violin concertos, Antonio Vivaldi. This is Violin Concerto No. 2, Il Favorito, or The Favorite, which is among some of the most frequently performed of his compositions. Here's a recording of Camerata Casovia with conductor Peter Breiner, and performed here on guitar by Gerald Garcia.

Violin Concerto No. 2, Il Favorito by Antonio Vivaldi. Gerald Garcia was on guitar and Peter Briner led Camerata Casovia. Adagio Più Mosso from Scherzi Musicali by Ulysses Kay. Kevin Scott leads the Metropolitan Philharmonic Orchestra.

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1: It might seem a little redundant telling a French oboe soloist who's performing in the foremost opera house in France to play à la française, but that's what things had come to by the year 1760. Jean-Philippe Rameau, who wrote those very words in his score, was just being practical. Some people preferred the sound of Italian music, even though that was politically incorrect in some circles. So he wanted to make sure that the orchestra knew exactly what he had in mind. And he wasn't one to take sides. In the very same score, which we'll sample in this hour, the elder statesman of French music included page after page of Italian-styled arias. Coming up, music from Les Paladins. I'm Michael Toulouse. Stay with me. Tchaikovsky wrote to a friend about the orchestral music we'll hear next. I meant to write a symphony, but the title is of no importance. He called it, actually, his Orchestral Suite No. 3, and we'll hear the third movement, a scherzo.

The Scherzo from the Orchestral Suite No. 3 by Tchaikovsky, a work the composer intended to be a symphony, the Stuttgart Radio Symphony led there by Sir Neville Mariner. Pianist Christian Zimmermann performs now It's Music of Chopin, the Ballade No. 4.

The Ballade No. 4 of Frédéric Chopin, performed by pianist Christian Zimmermann. Still to come, music of Rameau from Les Paladins. Stay with us. If your quest for live classical music ever leads you to Eastern Virginia, you might well end up at a concert by the Virginia Symphony. It performs in several concert venues around that part of its home state. For Adolphus Hale Stork, the most important of those places was Norfolk, VSO's administrative home, as he wrote this next work back in 1985. The African-American composer was drawn to the Norfolk seaport. His goal was to capture the strident and occasionally tender and even mysterious energy of a busy American port city. It's an American port of call.

That was music of black composer Adolphus Hale Stork, an American port of call. Joanne Faletta led the Virginia Symphony Orchestra. Steven Spielberg's 1997 film Amistad is based on a historical event that led to real courtroom drama. Enslaved people who were being transported on board the Amistad in 1839 staged a rebellion and were then arrested and tried on U.S. soil. The case, which went all the way to the Supreme Court, ended with their liberation. John Williams wrote the score. Here's a portion of his music.

Eric Kunzel led the Cincinnati Pops in that music of John Williams, taken from the score for the movie Amistad. Now the Slovak Radio Symphony Orchestra performs music of Bedřich Smetana, the festive overture.

Robert Stankovsky led the Slovak Radio Symphony Orchestra in Bedřich Smetana's Festive Overture. I'm Michael Toulouse. Thank you for joining me. The opera Les Paladins by Jean-Philippe Rameau ran for just 15 days in 1760. It would have been a humbling experience for the composer because he had dominated French opera for decades at that point. It might have been due in part to the inside jokes. Les Paladins featured parodies of arias in other Rameau operas. But an even bigger factor was changing tastes. Christoph Willibald von Gluck's masterpiece Orfeo ed Euridice premiered just a couple of years later. We'll hear the orchestra of the Age of Enlightenment with music from Les Paladins.

Gustav Leonhardt led the orchestra of the Age of Enlightenment in music of Rameau from Les Paladins. There's more information at classicalmusicindie.org. Tchaikovsky wrote to a friend about the orchestral music we'll hear next. I meant to write a symphony, but the title is of no importance. He called it actually his orchestral suite number 3, and we'll hear the third movement, a scherzo.

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Coming up this hour on Anytime Classical, what's a rhapsody? What do you get when you cross a gorilla and a whale and a comic strip ballet? I'm Kate Botello with a rhapsody for harp and orchestra by Peggy Stewart Coolidge. Music from Godzilla by Alexander Desplat, and the jazz ballet pantomime Crazy Cat by John Alden Carpenter to wind up the hour. All that plus a movement from the Romance for Violin and Orchestra No. 2 by Ludwig van Beethoven coming right up. Wait right there. We'll start this hour with a film score by John Williams for Steven Spielberg, one of 27 that he did for Spielberg. This is from the 1991 Peter Pan movie Hook, Flight to Neverland, performed by the Boston Pops Orchestra, conducted by our composer.

Flight to Neverland from Hook by John Williams. Thank you for listening to Music with Me this hour. I'm your host, Kate Botello. This is Anytime Classical. And we're about to hear a rhapsody for harp and orchestra by Peggy Stewart Coolidge. So what is a rhapsody exactly? Well, it is a very emotional piece of music. So it's in one movement, and it's very free form and irregular and meant to kind of move around just like human emotions do and have kind of an improv feel to it. These are usually also very difficult to play. Thankfully, we have an amazing harpist performing Aristide von Wurzler with the Westphalian Symphony Orchestra conducted by Siegfried Landau.

We just heard harpist Aristide von Wurzler really letting loose, as he is meant to do, with the Westphalian Symphony Orchestra, conducted by Siegfried Landau. That was the Rhapsody for Harp and Orchestra, composed in 1965 by Peggy Stewart Coolidge. Up next this hour, we'll hear one of two romances that Ludwig van Beethoven composed for violin and orchestra, although music scholars argue about which one was composed first. We're going to hear the one that is numbered number 2 in F major. We'll hear Takako Nishizaki is our violinist. She was the first ever person to graduate the Suzuki Violin School as a child. She later went on to study at the Toho School of Music in Tokyo and then studied in New York and is well known for her violin recordings. She's performing right now with the Slovak Philharmonic Orchestra, conducted by Kenneth Jean.

Takako Nishizaki performed with the Slovak Philharmonic Orchestra, conducted by Kenneth Jean, performing the Romance for Violin and Orchestra, No. 2, in F major, by Ludwig van Beethoven. This is Anytime Classical. I'm your host, Kate Botello. If you'd like to write to me anytime, you can send me an email. My address is kbotello@classicalmusicindie.org. Next, an impression for orchestra composed in 1927 by the American composer Mary Howe. This is mono, recorded in 1955, but I think it's worth it. We'll hear the Vienna Orchestra, conducted by William Strickland, perform Stars.

William Strickland led the Vienna Orchestra in Stars, an impression for orchestra by Mary Howe. Grab some popcorn. We're heading to the movies next this hour with music from the 2014 version of Godzilla, a suite from that film by Alexandre Desplat, who was an unusual choice, by the way, for this film, because he usually does like moody, emotional, intellectual stuff, and they let him have at a monster movie. Now, the 1954 Godzilla sent off a huge craze for monster movies, but here's something you may not know. The true name of Godzilla, that's just kind of an Americanization of the word Gojira, which is his original name. His original character design was supposed to be somewhere between a gorilla and a whale, the two Japanese words for those animals, gorira and gojira. So the word gojira was a new Japanese word for those two animals mashed together into one new word. And in addition to interesting choices, besides picking Desplat to begin with, instead of going with a huge studio orchestra, he recorded the entire score with the Orchestra of Paris, who now perform a suite from the film Godzilla from 2014, conducted by the composer.

Alexandre Desplat conducted the Orchestra of Paris, conducting his own work, a suite from the 2014 version of Godzilla. For our last work this hour, before Itchy and Scratchy, before Tom and

and Jerry, there were Ignatz Mouse and Crazy Cat, who were the creations from the comic strip Crazy Cat by George Harriman, which ran from 1913 to 1944 in American newspapers. And Ignatz the Mouse is just forever throwing bricks at Crazy Cat. And one of the things that makes Crazy Cat crazy is that he thinks this is just adorable, and he continually refers to Ignatz Mouse as his lil angel. However, Officer Pup catches what's really going on and is continually trying to arrest Ignatz the Mouse. So that is the premise of this jazz pantomime ballet. We'll hear it played right now by the Los Angeles Philharmonic, conducted by Calvin Simmons.

0: Calvin Simmons conducted the Los Angeles Philharmonic, performing the jazz ballet pantomime Crazy Cat, composed in 1921 by John Alden Carpenter.
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2: If Saverio Mercadante had been born just a little earlier or a little later, he might have achieved his primary goal in life, success as an opera composer. Unfortunately, his career overlapped the era of Giuseppe Verdi. There was no way to compete with a talent like that. So in 1840, Mercadante came up with a satisfying plan B. He became director of the Naples Conservatory, and that midlife course correction eventually led to a large collection of works for solo instrument and orchestra, including the music coming up this hour. I'm Michael Toulouse. Stay with me for that and more.

The piano piece we'll hear next is named for a great violinist, Niccolò Paganini, and that makes sense. It borrows a theme from one of his concertos. Long performs.

Lang Lang performed La Campanella, the Paganini Etude No. 3 of Franz Liszt. As gifted as Franz Schubert was as a composer, he was an unrivaled failure when it came to sizing up theatrical material. The Magic Harp, a melodrama featuring his music, had a libretto that was so incoherent the production closed after just 8 performances in 1820. 3 years later, the composer got involved in a staging of a play by Helmina von Chezy. That show closed after just 2 nights. There's hardly any trace left of it except for Schubert's incidental music, which includes an overture resurrected from the Magic Harp. Here's that music, the Rosamunde Overture.

Kurt Mazur led the Leipzig Gewandhaus Orchestra in the Rosamunde Overture by Franz Schubert. Lisa Batyashvili, the conductor and soloist with the Georgian Chamber Orchestra, in music of Georgian composer Sulkhan Tsintsadze, The Miniatures.

Sulkan Tsintaz's Miniatures, music of that Georgian composer performed by the Georgian Chamber Orchestra with soloist Lisa Batyashvili. Samuel Barber's Adagio for Strings is coming up. Now music for a solo stringed instrument. It's an etude by Giulio Regondi.

David Starobin performed the guitar etude number 1 of Giulio Regondi. James Sedaris leads the New Zealand Symphony Orchestra in the Adagio for Strings, music of Samuel Barber.

Samuel Barber's Adagio for Strings. James Sedaris led the New Zealand Symphony Orchestra. I'm Michael Toulouse, and I'm very happy to have you along for this program. Now a concerto for clarinet and orchestra by Saverio Mercadante. Joy Farrell performs with the Britten Sinfonia. The conductor is Nicholas Daniel.

a concerto for clarinet and orchestra by a man whose real ambition was in the world of opera, Saverio Mercadante. You heard his concerto in B-flat, performed by soloist Joy Farrell with the Britten Sinfonia. There's more information at anytimeclassical.org. The piano piece we'll hear next is named for a great violinist, Niccolò Paganini, and that makes sense. It borrows a theme from one of his concertos. Long Long performs.

0: Lang Lang performed La Campanella, the Paganini Etude No. 3 of Franz Liszt.
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0: That theme sounds like pure relaxation. Just what Tchaikovsky needed by late 1879. He had suffered for more than 2 years in a loveless, sham marriage with another Russian winter bearing down on him. But when the composer and his brother got off the train in Italy, they found more than just the relaxation of a warm climate. There was also the catharsis of carnival season in Rome. Although Tchaikovsky found the enthusiasm of the locals a little strange, he wrote that it was nonetheless sincere. A little of that unbridled enthusiasm worked its way into the music that's coming up. I'm Michael Toulouse. Stay with me for the Capriccio Italien. Now Aaron Copland leads the London Symphony Orchestra in his own music from Rodeo, Saturday Night Waltz.

Saturday Night Waltz. That's from the ballet Rodeo by Aaron Copland. The London Symphony Orchestra performed, and on the podium, Aaron Copland himself to conduct. The romantic pieces are next. Short pieces for violin and piano by Dvorak, performed by violinist Uto Ugi and pianist Leonard Slatkin.

Antonín Dvořák's Romantic Pieces, performed by violinist Uto Ugi, and Leonard Slatkin serving here as a pianist, although he's best known as a conductor. Russia's official cultural apparatus went into overdrive in the late 1930s in preparation for the centenary of the death of Alexander Pushkin, one of Russia's greatest writers. Sergei Prokofiev signed on to provide music for various new interpretations of his classics. He wrote over 90 pieces of music for various projects, even though none of them came to fruition. With help from the official clearinghouse for Soviet publishing, pieces of the project did see the light of day. Under the general name Pushkiniana, here are two Pushkin waltzes.

Pianist Yin Cheng Zong performed Colorful Clouds, traditional Chinese music, in an arrangement by the soloist. Composer Manuel de Falla and pianist Ricardo Viñes hailed from different parts of Spain, yet they could both appreciate the splendor of a famous landmark in de Falla's home state, the Alhambra Palace Complex in Granada. It had been the seat of power for both Christian and Muslim rulers over the centuries, and their royal legacies were preserved in the distinctive architecture of the Alhambra. De Falla drew inspiration from the Moorish-style garden near the Alhambra, the Generalife, for the piece we'll hear now, the first movement of Nights in the Gardens of Spain, a work he dedicated to Ricardo Viñes.

He didn't enjoy his first visit to Rome in 1877, but when he went back 2 years later, he had a different outlook. He took time to observe the art of Raphael and Michelangelo, and the local music had its charm for him as well. It influenced this piece a bit, the Capriccio Italien, the Boston Pops performs.

Arthur Fiedler led the Boston Pops in Tchaikovsky's Capriccio Italien. There's more information at classicalmusicindy.org. Now Aaron Copland leads the London Symphony Orchestra in his own music from Rodeo, Saturday Night Waltz.

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1: Teresa Riley is a living composer and clarinetist. During the pandemic, she wrote a work called The Forgiveness Train for Two Clarinets for herself and her husband, the clarinetist John Brusier. The work is inspired by nature, dreams, and feelings. It includes many different extra musical ideas, including train sounds, bird songs, spiky shrieks, and moments of calm. We'll listen to this newer work later this hour with Teresa and John performing. 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I'm your host, Denise Finnegan-Hill.

Pianist Douglas Riva performed Danza Lenta by Enrique Granados here on Anytime Classical. Stay tuned for more great music. Musica Pablo de Sarasata, who wrote a work based on what he thought were Hungarian folk melodies after visiting Budapest in the spring of 1877, it turned out that some of them were original melodies by the Hungarian composer Elemer Zenterme, who approached Sarasata asking for credit for his work. This is Zigenerweisen, performed here by violinist Aaron Rosend and the Southwest Radio Symphony Orchestra Baden with conductor Rolf Reinhardt.

Ralph Reinhardt led the Southwest Radio Symphony Orchestra Baden, joined by violinist Aaron Rosend in Ziegernweisen by Pablo de Sarasate. Music of the composer and clarinetist Teresa Riley next. This is a work called The Forgiveness Train for two clarinets, which she wrote for herself and her husband, clarinetist John Brusier. The work is inspired by nature, dreams, and feelings, including different extra-musical ideas, such as train sounds, bird songs, spiky shrieks, and moments of calm. Here is a recording by Teresa and John.

Clarinetist John Drusia and Teresa Riley performed The Forgiveness Train by Teresa Riley. This is Anytime Classical, a production of Classical Music Indie. 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Thanks so much for joining me today. I'm your host, Denise Finnegan-Hill.

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I'm your host, Denise Finnegan-Hill. Next up, Variations on the Last Rose of Summer by Heinrich Wilhelm Ernst, performed here by violinist Juliet King.

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2: Coming up this hour on Anytime Classical, four famous flutists, some elegant Joplin, and no ballet, no opera. I'm Kate Botello with Flute Players by Albert Roussel, Bethina, a concert waltz by Scott Joplin, and ballet music from Act 3 of Don Carlos by Giuseppe Verdi,

We'll start this hour with some iconic music from the film The Wizard of Oz by Harold Arlen. This is Over the Rainbow in a gorgeous arrangement with La Pietà, led by Angèle Dubois. Despite studio execs thinking it was a downer and trying to cut it from the film, it in fact won the Academy Award for Best Original Song in 1940.

Over the Rainbow from The Wizard of Oz by Harold Arlen. You're tuned in to Anytime Classical, a production of Classical Music Indie. I'm your host, Kate Botello, with music for you now from George Frideric Handel. This is the Concerto Grosso Opus 6, number 1 in G major. We'll hear it played by the Academy of St. Martin in the Fields, conducted by Iona Brown, who started out in the Academy in the violin section and worked her way all the way up to director. And she held that position from 1974 until 1981.

Iona Brown conducted the Academy of St. Martin in the Fields, performing the Concerto Grosso in G major, Opus 6, No. 1, composed in 1739 by George Frideric Handel. Up next this hour, an ode to famous flutists, four of them, by the French composer Albert Roussel, composed in 1924. Each movement that we're about to hear depicts a different flute player from myths or other literature. So we'll hear music for Pan, the Greek god, Tityre, a shepherd from the works of Virgil, the Hindu deity Krishna, and a literary character from an 1897 French novel, Monsieur de la Bijaudie. We'll hear this work performed by flutist Jane Rosenfeld with Bernard Rose at the piano.

Bernard Rose was our pianist, Jane Rosenfeld, our flutist, performing Joueur de Flute, Flute Players, dating to 1924, by Albert Roussel.

The Hungarian Dance, No. 8, by Johannes Brahms. Up next this hour, a step from the dance hall to the concert hall by Scott Joplin, dating to 1905. This is his beautiful concert waltz, Bethina, and we'll hear it given a beautiful and elegant rendition by a piano duo, sisters Katia and Marielle Labeck.

French sisters Katia and Maria Lebec performed Bettina, a concert waltz dating to 1905 by Scott Joplin. We'll wind up this hour with some ballet music by Giuseppe Verdi that he did not want to write. He had created a big dramatic opera called Don Carlos set in the time of the Spanish Inquisition, but was informed that it would not be playing at the Paris Opera unless it had a ballet, which was absolutely required for the opera in Paris. And the instructions were specific. It also had to be held in Act 2 or Act 3, and it had to be substantial in terms of length. Why? The reason why? It's so they could accommodate for people who got there late. That was literally the only reason. So Verdi was just not thrilled, but he did write it. And in fact, when this opera premiered with the ballet and everything included, it started out at like 5 hours long. He did have to make significant cuts for later productions. We'll hear this ballet music performed right now by the Munich Radio Orchestra, conducted by the nephew of Claudio Abbado, Roberto Abbado.

0: Roberto Abbado conducted the Munich Radio Orchestra, performing ballet music from Act 3 from the opera Don Carlos, reluctantly composed by Giuseppe Verdi in 1866.
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0: We'll start this hour with some iconic music from the film The Wizard of Oz by Harold Arlen. This is Over the Rainbow in a gorgeous arrangement with La Pietà, led by Angèle Dubois. Despite studio execs thinking it was a downer and trying to cut it from the film, it in fact won the Academy Award for Best Original Song in 1940.

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1: Coming up this hour on Anytime Classical, an impossible subject, Mexico's second anthem, and Rejoice and Be Glad. I'm Kate Botello with music from Peer Gynt by Edvard Grieg, Huapango by Jose Pablo Moncayo, and Exultate, Jubilate by Wolfgang Amadeus Mozart, sung by Cecilia Bartoli, coming up in just a little bit. Wait right there.

We'll start this hour on Anytime Classical with music written in the 16th century by Italian composer Vincenzo Galilei, who is a well-known musician, but even better known, at least today, because he is the father of astronomer Galileo Galilei. We're about to hear a volta, which was a scandalous dance because it required to pick up your partner by the waist and lift her in the air, and a galliard, which involved a lot of jumping. We'll hear both of these performed by the Washington Saxophone Quartet.

A Volta and a Galliard by Vincenzo Galilei. Thank you for listening to Anytime Classical, a production of Classical Music Indie. I'm your host, Kate Botello, happy to share music of Antonio Vivaldi with you right now, a little chamber piece for guitar and viola d'amore. Now, likely the guitar would have been a lute in this instance, and we're about to hear a lute. And as for the viola d'amore, it's like a regular viola, but bigger, so it has a richer sound. And we'll hear that instrument played by Rachel Barton Pine with the lute played by Hopkinson Smith.

0: Hawkinson Smith played the lute. Rachel Barton Pine played the viola d'amore in that concerto in D minor by Antonio Vivaldi.
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0: Up next this hour, music from Edvard Grieg, who was tasked with writing some incidental music for Henrik Ibsen's play Peer Gynt, which he thought was just going to be impossible at first. But it grew on him and, of course, turned out to be some of his most famous music. We will hear the very famous Morning Mood, and that's Peer watching the sun come up over the Moroccan desert. And then Anitra's Dance, which, by the way, is danced by a lady who's about to rob him. We'll hear this played by the San Francisco Symphony, conducted by Edo DeVart.

Edo de Vart conducted the San Francisco Symphony, conducting Morning Mood, Anitra's Dance, and the Prelude to Act 5 of Peer Gynt by Edvard Grieg.

Stephen Burns played the trumpet with a private ensemble performing The Trumpet Voluntary by Jeremiah Clarke. Up next on Anytime Classical, we're about to hear a piece that is often referred to as the second national anthem of Mexico. It's Huapango by José Pablo Moncayo. And I gave a whole little talk on our Instagram page about what constitutes a huapango and how it works rhythmically. And you can learn all about that by following us on Instagram. You can find that reel at Classical Music Indie. The word huapango comes from a Nahuatl word, which refers to the wooden platform that folks use for zapateado, which is rapid foot percussion, which happens to this kind of music. And it's based on three melodies from the Huasteca region of eastern Mexico and is deeply beloved by the Mexican people for representing their heritage in classical music. And it was composed when Moncayo was 29 years old, and his teacher, Carlos Chavez, was the first person to conduct it. And when it premiered in 1941 in Mexico City. Right now, we'll hear Keith Lockhart conducting the Boston Pops. Here's Huapango.

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1: We'll wrap up this hour with some joyous vocal music by W.A. Mozart that he wrote when he was only 17 years old during a visit to Italy. And he wrote it as a gift and a show of gratitude to the famous castrato who played the lead in Mozart's opera, Lucio Silla. Now, obviously and thankfully, we don't have a castrato to perform it for you right now, but I do have the fabulous Cecilia Bartoli, who is not only an iconic singer, but is also the artistic director of the Opera of Monte Carlo. So here is Bartoli singing with the Vienna Chamber Orchestra, conducted by Georg Fischer. Exultate, jubilate, rejoice and be glad.

0: Georg Fischer conducted the Vienna Chamber Orchestra and mezzo-soprano Cecilia Bartoli, performing Exultate, Jubilate, Rejoice and Be Glad, a motet composed in 1773 by W.A. Mozart.
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0: We'll start this hour on Anytime Classical with music written in the 16th century by Italian composer Vincenzo Galilei, who is a well-known musician, but even better known, at least today, because he is the father of astronomer Galileo Galilei. We're about to hear a volta, which was a scandalous dance because it required to pick up your partner by the waist and lift her in the air, and a galliard, which involved a lot of jumping. We'll hear both of these performed by the Washington Saxophone Quartet.

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Coming up this hour in Anytime Classical, My Favorite Thing, Mi Cosa Favorita, an Anytime Classical radio premiere and an iconic exercise. I'm Kate Botello with the Danzón No. 2 by Arturo Márquez, one of my favorite things in the world. The premiere on Anytime Classical of Two Young Fish, after David Foster Wallace, music of Matthew Cochran, performed by Stephen Mattingly, and we'll wind up the hour with Bolero by Maurice Ravel. All that plus a lively Greek suite by Bertolt Goldschmidt coming your way this hour. It's going to be great. Wait right here. We'll start this hour with music from the Baquianas Brasileiras by the Brazilian composer Heitor Villa-Lobos, which is part Brazil and part Bach, and each piece had a title from each half of its style. So this title is The Little Train of Caipira, which is a Brazilian train, and then the Bach part of it is that it's a toccata, which means touch, involving lots of fancy finger work, and we'll hear it played by the London Symphony Orchestra, conducted by Sir Eugene Goossens.

The Little Train of Caipira by Heitor Villa-Lobos. You're listening to Anytime Classical. I'm your host, Kate Botello. Thank you for hanging out and listening to music with me this hour. Up next, a suite of music that I think is a lot of fun by the German composer Bertolt Goldschmidt, composed in 1951. This is the Greek suite, which leans on traditional and folk music from Greece, even though Goldschmidt himself didn't have a personal connection to that nation. He just liked the music a lot. And hopefully you will too, as performed right now by the Rhineland-Pfalz State Philharmonic, led by Mikhail Jurowski.

0: Mikhail Turovsky conducted the Rheinland-Pfalz State Philharmonic, performing the Greek Suite, composed in 1951 by German composer Bertolt Goldschmidt.
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0: From Bach to Warlock to Pop Rock, Anytime Classical's got you covered. I'm your host, Kate Botello, with centuries of carefully curated music coming your way next time and every time on Anytime Classical. Hope you'll join me. Up next on Anytime Classical, I will clearly state my bias in that this is one of my very favorite things in our library, and I try not to play it for you too much so you don't get sick of it. I hope you don't. I never will. This is music of Mexican composer Arturo Márquez, the Danzón No. 2. The danzón was a Cuban social dance that became very popular in Mexico. And because of my heritage, the orchestra is also dear to my heart, as is the conductor. We'll hear it played by the Bolívar Youth Symphony Orchestra of Venezuela, conducted by Venezuelan composer Gustavo Dudamel. Here's the Danzón No. 2. Hope you enjoy it.

Gustavo Dudamel conducted the Bolívar Youth Symphony Orchestra of Venezuela, performing the Danzón No. 2, composed in 1994 by Mexican composer Arturo Márquez.

Kenneth Jane conducted the Hong Kong Philharmonic in the traditional Chinese piece Fishing Boats at Night. I'm so excited to share with you now an Anytime Classical premiere. Never heard on Anytime Classical before. This is music of guitarist and concertizer and teacher Stephen Mattingly from his latest album, For Whom the Bell Tolls, out on Sacred Black Records. And it's music of composer Matthew Cochran. Now, you may have heard his name here before on Anytime Classical. He's half of the Cochran and McAllister guitar duo, and we do play their work, some of which consists of Cochran's compositions. And Cochran is just a wonderful composer. He writes pieces that sound very fresh, very new, and very modern, but he is not afraid, when the situation calls for it, to also just let it be pretty. And this piece that we're about to hear is all of that. This is called Two Young Fish, after David Foster Wallace, based on David Foster Wallace's commencement address from 2005 at Kenyon College, where he told the following story. It goes like this. So there's two young fish swimming along in the water, and they encounter this older fish coming at them, swimming in the opposite direction. And as he swims by, he says to them, "Morning, boys. How's the water?" And they swim on for a little bit longer. And then one of them looks at the other one and goes, "What the hell is water?"

0: lost and took half a century to resurface. I'm Fred Child. 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
4: And we'll wind up this hour on Anytime Classical with one of those pieces I call a monster classical hit. And that is basically an experiment by Maurice Ravel, the iconic Bolero. Now, if you want to know more about the Bolero rhythm itself or where it comes from, visit our Instagram page at Classical Music Indie, where I have a reel getting into all that detail. But this is just what I want to tell you about right now, the experiment part for Ravel. What he wanted to do was take a piece, a very simple little thing, and then grow it exponentially, but without changing the music itself. All he does is add to the orchestra, bit by bit, until it becomes just this massive musical volcano at the end. it's so great. So keep your ears open and see if you can hear all the sneaky times that Ravel changes it to make it a little bit bigger or adds a little bit more instrumentation to it. We'll hear it played right now by the Symphony Orchestra of France under the direction of Laurent Petit-Gerard.

0: Laurent Petit-Gerard conducted the Symphony Orchestra of France, performing the iconic Bolero by Maurice Ravel.
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3: The writings of William Shakespeare have inspired many a composer over the years. In 1888, English composer Sir Alexander Mackenzie joined this trend, writing a concert overture based on Shakespeare's Twelfth Night. The work is programmatic, with the composer including quotations from the play in his own program notes for the work, using the quotations to describe some of his musical choices throughout. Although a relatively short work for the amount of story it covers, it is a fine piece of orchestral literature based on Shakespeare. This work, and many more to come, here on Anytime Classical. I'm your host, Denise Finnegan Hill. Movement 5 from David Maslanka's Tone Studies, performed by Julian Velasco and Winston Choi.

Movement 5 from Tone Studies by David Maslenka. The Characters of the Dance, a 715 ballet by Jean-Ferry Rebel. Here it is, performed by Les Concerts des Nations under the direction of Jordi Savall.

Jerry Savall led Le Concert des Nations in music of the French Baroque composer Jean-Ferry Rebel, a ballet called The Characters of the Dance. This next work may draw up some extra musical associations for you, used famously in 2001 A Space Odyssey, and also in several other media outlets. This is On the Beautiful Blue Danube by Johann Strauss Jr., performed by the Vienna Philharmonic Orchestra under the direction of Maris Janssens.

On The Beautiful Blue Danube by Johann Strauss Jr., Maris Jansens led the Vienna Philharmonic Orchestra. Here on Anytime Classical, I'm your host, Denise Finnegan Hill. Thank you for listening to Anytime Classical today. I'm your host, Denise Finnegan Hill. Anytime Classical is a production of Classical Music Indie. 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

Music from a lost documentary called Street Hawk. No one knows what it was about, although the title is a play on words adapted from the French term for an experienced sailor. The music was by Germaine Taillefer, and here is a suite of five pieces from that, performed by pianist Quinn Nguyen.

Five pieces from a lost 1952 documentary called Street Hawk by Germaine Taillefer, performed by Quinn Nguyen. Music inspired by Shakespeare to close out the hour. This is an 1888 composition, Twelfth Night, by Sir Alexander Mackenzie, a concert overture, programmatic, with the composer including quotations from the play to describe some of the musical choices throughout. Here's a recording of the BBC Scottish Symphony Orchestra under the direction of Martin Brabbins.

0: Martin Brabbins led the BBC Scottish Symphony Orchestra in Twelfth Night, based on the Shakespeare play, composed by Sir Alexander Mackenzie.
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1: Living American composer Susan Mutcher is probably better known as a horn player, having played with the likes of the Detroit Symphony Orchestra, Columbus Symphony Orchestra, Hong Kong Philharmonic, and several others. In 2008, she wrote a composition that can be played by horn or trombone with piano. In the work titled Ages, Mutcher explores the life of an imaginary man, checking up on him at different ages. Beginning as a 6-year-old boy full of energy and dreams, to a 15-year-old rebellious teenager, a stuck 34-year-old, a content 66-year-old, and finally a dying 92-year-old, looking back on a full life. This work and many more selections coming up this hour here on Anytime Classical. I'm your host, Denise Finnegan Hill. Adagio più mosso from Scherzi Musicali by Ulysses Kay. Kevin Scott leads the Metropolitan Philharmonic Orchestra.

Adagio più mosso from Scherzi Musicali by Ulysses K. Kevin Scott led the Metropolitan Philharmonic Orchestra. Symphonic poem Phaeton, about the son of Helios, god of the sun, by Camille Cesson. We'll hear the Basel Symphony Orchestra with conductor Ronald Zollman.

Ronald Zolman led the Basel Symphony Orchestra in symphonic poem Phaeton by Camille Saison. Music of Susan Mutter, written for either French horn or trombone. We'll hear the trombone version. This is titled Ages, which explores the life of an imaginary man checking up on him at different ages, beginning as a 6-year-old boy full of energy and dreams, to a 15-year-old rebellious teenager, a stuck 34-year-old, a content 66-year-old, and finally a dying 92-year-old looking back on a full life. Here is trombonist Natalie Mannix and pianist Stephanie Bruning

Ages for Trombone and Piano by Susan Mutter. We heard Natalie Mannix on trombone and Stephanie Bruning at the piano. I'm your host, Denise Finnegan-Hill, and you're listening to Anytime Classical, a production of Classical Music Indie. 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

I'm your host, Denise Finnegan-Hill, and you're listening to Anytime Classical. Here are three short pieces by Jacques Ibert, performed by the Wind Quintet of the National Prague Theatre.

three short pieces by Jacques Ibert. We heard a recording of the Wind Quintet of the National Prague Theater. Now music of the Italian Baroque composer of some 200 violin concertos, Antonio Vivaldi. This is Violin Concerto No. 2, Il Favorito, or The Favorite, which is among some of the most frequently performed of his compositions. Here's a recording of Camerata Casovia with conductor Peter Breiner, and performed here on guitar by Gerald Garcia.

0: Violin Concerto No. 2, Il Favorito by Antonio Vivaldi. Gerald Garcia was on guitar, and Peter Briner led Camerata Casovia.
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0: Adagio Piumoso from Scherzi Musicali by Ulysses Kay. 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

The most famous of Giuseppe Verdi's early operas is Nabucco. In fact, the work is said to have solidified his opera career. Based on ancient biblical texts, the work follows the plight of the Jews exiled from their homeland. Italians fighting for the unification of Italy and freedom from the Austro-Hungarian Empire related to this, taking up the slogan Viva Verdi, Verdi being an acronym, beginning in 1859. Although it is now debated how and which musical selections from Nabucco were used in the Revolution, the work remains a significant part of Verdi's output and Italian history. We'll hear the overture to this opera later this hour. I'm your host, Denise Finnegan Hill, and you're listening to Anytime Classical. Ballad for Cello and Piano by Jacob Fabricius. We'll hear the cellist Ulrich Brennstrup and pianist Per Salo.

Music of Danish composer Jacob Fabricius, a ballad for cello and piano, performed by cellist Heinrich Brenstrup and pianist Per Salo. Music from The Red Violin, a 2000 movie, which tells the story of a 17th century violin maker who creates an instrument that is effectively haunted by the spirit of his dead wife. Here is Red Violin Caprices from the film by John Corigliano, performed by violinist Carolyn Goulding.

Carolyn Goulding performed Red Violin Caprices from The Red Violin by John Corigliano. Music of the Hungarian composer and ethnomusicologist Béla Bartók now. This is Hungarian Pictures, performed by the Chicago Symphony Orchestra under the direction of Pierre Boulez.

Pierre Boulez led the Chicago Symphony Orchestra in Hungarian Pictures by Béla Bartók. Here on Anytime Classical, I'm your host, Denise Finnegan-Hill. This is Anytime Classical, a production of Classical Music Indie. You can find us on the web at classicalmusicindie.org. Thanks so much for joining me today. I'm your host, Denise Finnegan-Hill.

Music from one of Giuseppe Verdi's early operas, Nabucco, which helped to solidify his opera career. It is based on ancient biblical texts following the plight of the Jews exiled from their homeland, which the Italians of the time fighting for the unification of Italy and freedom from the Austro-Hungarian Empire found solace in. Here's a recording of the overture by the Vienna Philharmonic Orchestra under the direction of Giuseppe Sinopoli.

Overture to Nabucco by Giuseppe Verdi, Giuseppe Sinopoli led the Vienna Philharmonic Orchestra. Rounding off the hour with music of Elizabeth Claude Jacquet de la Guerre, who was a child prodigy and the first French woman to publish a book of harpsichord pieces, and also the first to compose in opera and have it performed. In addition to harpsichord music, she wrote 6 violin sonatas. This is the first of those, which is in D minor, performed by Les Dominos and violinist Florence Maljoie.

0: Violin Sonata No. 1 in D minor by Elizabeth Claude Jacquet de la Guerre. We heard violinist Florence Meljour and Les Dominos.
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1: It is a great 19th century symphony, rich with emotional expression, intellectual rigor, virtuosity. Who wrote this, anyway? Robert Schumann? Felix Mendelssohn? Schubert? It almost sounds like Beethoven right here. Maybe one of his lesser-known works? Well, as a matter of fact, this was written in Paris in 1842 by composer Louise Ferranc. From APM American Public Media, this is Performance Today. I'm Valerie Kaler. Ferranc wrote a wealth of marvelous works in the 1800s, music which only in recent years has begun to get the respect and attention it has always deserved. Symphony No. 1 by Louise Ferranc in concert, on the way. That powerful symphony by Louise Ferranc coming up in just under 25 minutes. Right now, a much smaller piece by Ferranc, but with a much bigger name. La Grand-Mère, premier rondoletto sur la chansonnette de Lagoanère. The Grandmother, first little rondo based on the little song by Lagoanère. Some people just call it The Grandmother. Here's pianist Maria Stratigou.

Greek pianist Maria Stratigou has recorded the complete piano works of French composer Louise Ferranc. From Volume 3, we just heard The Grandmother, a little rondo based on a song by Jean-François Lagonnais. Symphonic Ferranc ahead. From APM American Public Media, this is Performance Today. I'm Valerie Kaler. I'm glad you're here for our musical adventures and discoveries. Violinist Nicky Chui has a note-to-self reminder in his violin case. It's just two circles. The small one is labeled your comfort zone. The bigger one says where the magic happens. Stepping outside the place where you feel safe, the place where you do things you've always done the way you've always done them, stepping out of that into unfamiliar territory can be terrifying and exhilarating and, of course, magical. Here's Nicky Chui making magic on stage in Tempe, Arizona, playing a piece called Soulmate by Changa Nin. The composer says this piece is about two people who accept each other beyond love and affection. He said, quote, their understanding is subtle, mutual, and wordless, like dancers on ice. The unending melody depicts their graceful, florid movement as well as their voices from their hearts. Soulmate by Changa Nin.

0: Music that reflects a loving and understanding marriage. A piece called Soulmate by Chinese-Canadian composer Chan Ganin. Violinist Nikki Chui gave that performance in Tempe, Arizona, a concert presented by the Hayden's Ferry Chamber Music Series. Chan Ganin was born in Hong Kong in 1949, and his family moved to Vancouver when he was 11 years old. In college, Chan got a degree in electrical engineering and studied music on the side. After graduation, though, he felt that music was his true calling, and he went back to school for composition. He's been a professor of composition at the University of Toronto now for more than 40 years, and his music is played around the world. Chinese-Canadian composer Chan Ganin. Here on PT, we love and adore the great classical music of the past, and we do our best to recognize that classical music is very much a living art form. So we like to mix it up, evocative music, old and new. Always glad to hear your thoughts about the new music we feature here. 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
0: Music for two players seated at one piano, also known as piano four hands, was enormously popular in the 19th century. Everyday folks like us could buy sheet music and do a little concertizing right in our own homes. Johannes Brahms' Hungarian dances were written for this medium and were hugely popular. As a result, when Brahms recommended that his publisher, Simrock, keep an eye out for a new talent, Antonín Dvořák, Simrock wondered if the new guy couldn't perhaps create something along the lines of those Hungarian dances. And so, the equally popular and profitable Slavonic dances were born. Here's the Slavonic Dance No. 8 in G minor by Antonín Dvořák with Anna Giharo and Josu de Solán side by side on the piano bench.

0: There was hardly a time when Antonín Dvořák did not play dance music, in the village orchestra when he was a child, or in a dance band after college. He was surrounded by the sounds of stomping feet and laughter and the rustic dances of his native Bohemia. Not surprising, then, that so much of his own musical output was in dance form. We just heard one of his Slavonic dances, number 8 in G minor, from the first of two sets he wrote. Pianists Ana Guijarro and Josu de Solán sharing the bench in that performance in Madrid, Spain, at the Juan March Foundation. I just wanted to say a quick and heartfelt thanks to everyone who's a contributing member to this public radio station. 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
0: One of the great French composers of the 1800s was Louise Ferranc. She was a child prodigy as a pianist, and at age 15, she qualified for the Paris Conservatory, where she was permitted to study piano, but was not allowed to join composition classes because she was female. So she took private composition lessons and in her 20s emerged as one of the most formidable pianists and composers in France. She wrote 3 major symphonies, one of which we're about to hear. She wrote chamber music, volumes of piano solos, some of which became compulsory for piano students at the Paris Conservatory. Oh, and by the way, that Paris Conservatory hired exactly 1 female professor during the entirety of the 19th century. You guessed it, Louise Ferranc. She taught there for 30 years. Here's the Symphony No. 1 by French composer Louise Ferranc, a piece she wrote in 1842. The ensemble Rocco gave this concert in their hometown of Houston. Michelle Merrill conducts.

Wow. What a wonderfully expressive, emotionally complex, and virtuosic 19th century symphony. Was that by Robert Schumann, maybe? Felix Mendelssohn? Franz Schubert. Nope, that was written in 1842 by French composer Louise Ferranc. She was quite well known and respected during her lifetime as a great pianist and composer and professor of music. But after she died in 1875, her work was almost entirely ignored for a century. It's so good to hear her many compositions beginning to get the respect they have always deserved. We just heard the Symphony No. 1 by Louise Ferranc, conductor Michelle Merrill with the Ensemble Rocco in concert in Houston. You know I love sharing music with you here on PT. Whether you're hearing the show online or via the Your Classical app or on a good old-fashioned radio, I would love to share some music with y'all in person, too. PT has cooked up a dreamy trip for this coming spring. A visit to festivals in Dresden, Prague, and Berlin. 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
5: Mieczysław Weinberg, Jewish composer, talented, dedicated musician with bad luck and terrible timing. From APM, American Public Media, this is Performance Today. I'm Valerie Kaler. When the Nazis invaded his homeland of Poland, Weinberg escaped by fleeing to the Soviet Union behind the Iron Curtain. The politics of that era stifled the exchange of ideas and of music, so no one in the West knew of Weinberg's music for something like half a century. And then in the 1990s, just as he was starting to get a little traction, he died. He never got to see the revival of his music. I am so glad to share some of it with you today. A cello fantasia by Weinberg on the way this hour.

0: This is the Composer's Datebook for October 15th. I'm John Burge. The hills surrounding the Austrian town of Salzburg, according to Rodgers and Hammerstein anyway, are alive with the sound of music. Well, the same could have been said for the vast interior and choir lofts of Salzburg Cathedral on today's date in 1682, when a lavish celebration of the 1100th anniversary of the Archbishopric of Salzburg culminated in a specially composed mass setting with performers placed above and all around the citizens assembled for the occasion. The music was composed by one of Salzburg's most remarkable composers. No, not Mozart. He wouldn't be born for another six decades or so. We're talking about Heinrich Ignaz Franz von Bieber, who lived from 1644 to 1704. And while not a native son like Mozart, was similarly employed by one of the princely archbishops of Salzburg. Unlike Mozart, however, Bieber was on much better terms with his employer. Bieber's magnificent Missa Salzburgensis for 53 voices is now regarded as a masterpiece of Baroque music, but was almost lost. Forgotten for two centuries, the manuscript score was rediscovered by a choir director in 1870 in the home of a Salzburg greengrocer, who planned to use the large sheets of music paper to wrap vegetables. Composer's Datebook is produced by APM, American Public Media, in collaboration with the American Composers Forum, reminding you that all music was once new.
1: Also ahead, a visit to Menlo Park, California, to hear music by Sergei Rachmaninoff for Piano Trio. Right now, two miniatures for solo piano by Rachmaninoff, played by Alessio Bax. He starts with a piece called Lilacs.

That lively dance is a hopak, music from Alexander Glazunov's opera Sorochintsy Fair, arranged by Sergei Rachmaninoff. And before that, a Rachmaninoff original, a gentle song called Lilacs, both played by pianist Alessio Bax. More Rachmaninoff is on the way, his Elegiac Trio No. 1, played by an all-star lineup from Music at Menlo. From APM, American Public Media, this is Reformins Today, taking you to concerts around the world. I'm Valerie Kaler. Until recently, the name Mieczysław Weinberg was not heard all that much, if at all, in concert halls or on the radio. He wasn't neglected due to a lack of output or talent. He wrote 7 operas, 22 symphonies, 10 concertos, 17 string quartets, and tons of other chamber music and songs. But that music was hidden from most of the world because Weinberg was shut off behind the Iron Curtain for half a century. He'd fled anti-Semitism in his native Poland, fled on foot, by the way, wound up in the Soviet Union. He escaped Hitler only to find himself under Stalin's thumb and Stalin's anti-Semitic campaign against Jewish intellectuals. He actually lived in the same apartment building as Dmitri Shostakovich. In fact, they became lifelong friends and played music for each other almost daily. You can hear evidence of that friendship, that cross-pollination, in both composers' works. Some critics dismissed Weinberg as another Shostakovich, but he had his own style. You'll hear the influence of Jewish folk music, a personal, emotional voice, and a flair for writing interwoven melodic lines that would have made J.S. Bach proud. Here's a piece he wrote in 1953, his Fantasia for Cello and Orchestra. Cellist Christoph Croiset soloing with the Argovia Philharmonic, led by Giuseppe Vicente.

0: The music of Polish-born composer Mieczysław Weinberg was, for decades, lost in the shuffle of war and dictatorships and modesty and professional comparisons. Over the past 20, 25 years, though, more and more of us are getting to know the man and his music, thanks to orchestras and artists who are out there programming and performing his works. Works like the Fantasia for cello and orchestra we just heard, from a performance at Muri Abbey in Muri, Switzerland. Josep Vicent led the Argovia Philharmonic with cellist Christophe Coiset out in front. I would love to know what you thought of that piece. 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In a moment, snow in Aspen. 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
0: It's becoming more and more common these days for concert programs to contain multitudes. J.S. Bach and Bon Iver on the same concert. For composers to blur genres, mixing cultures and instruments and influences. Composer David Snow was talking about this back in the 80s and pushing back against the critics who saw new music as a failure in terms of its emotional expressiveness. He said, quote, "Composers can at least take comfort in the fact that those who make their living talking about music are remembered only by virtue of their association with the people who actually produce it." David Snow continued with this prescient statement. Our culture might be evolving toward the point where Bach and Boulez, Barry Manilow and Sonny Terry can exist on the same concert program, but we don't have to demand or expect that. The least we should demand, though, is that we develop our passion, sense of humor, and openness toward music, and that obligation is as much the listener's as the composer's. Here's some music by composer and musical soothsayer David Snow. His Dance Movements, written in 1980 for the American Brass Quintet, who gave this much more recent performance at the Aspen Festival last summer.

Music for brass instruments is often associated with ceremony, military marches, royal fanfares. In the piece we just heard, the brass got the opportunity to dance. American composer David Snow wrote that music for the American Brass Quintet. Quirky rhythms, wonderful counterpoint, and it was specifically designed to show off the timbre and virtuosity of five very talented brass players. We heard the American Brass Quintet play David Snow's dance movements in Harris Concert Hall at the Aspen Music Festival and School in Aspen, Colorado. Every summer since 1970, the American Brass Quintet has been an ensemble in residence at the Aspen School, mainstays at Aspen for more than 50 years.

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0: According to pianist Orly Shaham, there's something irresistible about a piano trio giving voice to grief. She said the concept of writing elegiac trios for someone who'd passed started in Russia, moved to France, and then pretty much everywhere. So why is this combination of piano, violin, and cello so well-suited for this music of loss?
5: It's very personal, it's very chamber music-y, but it also is grand and can be really large. And of course, Tchaikovsky's incredible trio elegiac set the standard for what you could do, a massive work that is symphonic in scope and yet

0: The Elegiac Piano Trio No. 1, written by Sergei Rachmaninoff when he was 18, just about to graduate from conservatory. That performance
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In 1851, Franz Liszt published a set of 19 Hungarian rhapsodies for solo piano. The most famous of these was the Hungarian Rhapsody No. 2. Later orchestrated for a full orchestra, both versions of the work are still widely performed. Coming up this hour, we'll hear the orchestral version of this work and many other selections here on Anytime Classical. I'm your host, Denise Finnegan-Hill. Thanks for joining me today.

Cantabile in D major by Niccolo Paganini. Stefan Milenkovic is on violin and Massimo Paderni at the piano.

Music of Niccolo Paganini, a cantabile in D major. We heard violinist Stefan Milenkovic and pianist Massimo Paderni. String Quartet No. 4 in B-flat major by Maddalena Lombardini-Sermon. Here is a recording of the Allegri String Quartet.

Allegri String Quartet performed String Quartet No. 4 in B-flat major by Madalena Lombardini-Serbin. Although Franz Liszt composed 19 Hungarian Rhapsodies, his second remains the most popular. Part of this is because of uses in cartoons and other media. There's even a Christmas song called Wish List by Trans-Siberian Orchestra that uses melodies from it. It was originally for piano and later orchestrated. We'll hear the full orchestral version now, performed by the Philadelphia Orchestra with conductor Eugene Ormandy.

Hungarian Rhapsody No. 2 by Franz Liszt. Eugene Ormandy led the Philadelphia Orchestra. I hope you're enjoying the selection so far on Anytime Classical, a production of Classical Music Indie. You can find us on the web at classicalmusicindie.org. I'm your host, Denise Finnegan-Hill. Thank you for joining me today.

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I'm your host, Denise Finnegan-Hill. This next work, called Peppercorn Suite by Jim Reinhardt, is a saxophone quintet. It is actually performed here by just two saxophonists that put all of the parts together in post. Here is Cecily Terhune and Carly Hood.

Peppercorn Suite by Jim Reinhardt, performed by Cecily Terhune and Carly Hood. We'll round off the hour with music of Johann Sebastian Bach. This is a recorder sonata in B minor, performed by Michala Petri on recorder and Keith Jarrett at the harpsichord.

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1: That theme sounds like pure relaxation. Just what Tchaikovsky needed by late 1879. He had suffered for more than 2 years in a loveless, sham marriage with another Russian winter bearing down on him. But when the composer and his brother got off the train in Italy, they found more than just the relaxation of a warm climate. There was also the catharsis of carnival season in Rome. Although Tchaikovsky found the enthusiasm of the locals a little strange, he wrote that it was nonetheless sincere. A little of that unbridled enthusiasm worked its way into the music that's coming up. I'm Michael Toulouse. Stay with me for the Capriccio Italien. Now Aaron Copland leads the London Symphony Orchestra in his own music from Rodeo, Saturday Night Waltz.

Saturday Night Waltz. That's from the ballet Rodeo by Aaron Copland. The London Symphony Orchestra performed, and on the podium, Aaron Copland himself to conduct. The romantic pieces are next. Short pieces for violin and piano by Dvorak, performed by violinist Uto Ugi and pianist Leonard Slatkin.

Antonín Dvořák's Romantic Pieces, performed by violinist Uto Ugi, and Leonard Slatkin serving here as a pianist, although he's best known as a conductor. Russia's official cultural apparatus went into overdrive in the late 1930s in preparation for the centenary of the death of Alexander Pushkin, one of Russia's greatest writers. Sergei Prokofiev signed on to provide music for various new interpretations of his classics. He wrote over 90 pieces of music for various projects, even though none of them came to fruition. With help from the official clearinghouse for Soviet publishing, pieces of the project did see the light of day. Under the general name Pushkiniana, here are two Pushkin waltzes.

Pianist Yin Cheng Zong performed Colorful Clouds, traditional Chinese music, in an arrangement by the soloist. Composer Manuel de Falla and pianist Ricardo Viñes hailed from different parts of Spain, yet they could both appreciate the splendor of a famous landmark in de Falla's home state, the Alhambra Palace Complex in Granada. It had been the seat of power for both Christian and Muslim rulers over the centuries, and their royal legacies were preserved in the distinctive architecture of the Alhambra. De Falla drew inspiration from the Moorish-style garden near the Alhambra, the Generalife, for the piece we'll hear now, the first movement of Nights in the Gardens of Spain, a work he dedicated to Ricardo Viñes.

At the Generalife, the first movement of Nights in the Gardens of Spain by Manuel de Falla, Carol Rosenberger performed with the London Symphony and conductor Gerard Schwartz. I'm Michael Toulouse. Thanks for joining me. Tchaikovsky didn't enjoy his first visit to Rome in 1877, but when he went back 2 years later, he had a different outlook. He took time to observe the art of Raphael and Michelangelo, and the local music had its charm for him as well. It influenced this piece a bit, the Capriccio Italien, the Boston Pops performs.

0: Arthur Fiedler led the Boston Pops in Tchaikovsky's Capriccio Italien. There's more information at classicalmusicindy.org.
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1: It might seem a little redundant telling a French oboe soloist who's performing in the foremost opera house in France to play à la française, but that's what things had come to by the year 1760. Jean-Philippe Rameau, who wrote those very words in his score, was just being practical. Some people preferred the sound of Italian music, even though that was politically incorrect in some circles. So he wanted to make sure that the orchestra knew exactly what he had in mind. And he wasn't one to take sides. In the very same score, which we'll sample in this hour, the elder statesman of French music included page after page of Italian-styled arias. Coming up, music from Les Paladins. I'm Michael Toulouse. Stay with me. Tchaikovsky wrote to a friend about the orchestral music we'll hear next. I meant to write a symphony, but the title is of no importance. He called it actually his orchestral suite number 3, and we'll hear the third movement, a scherzo.

The Scherzo from the Orchestral Suite No. 3 by Tchaikovsky, a work the composer intended to be a symphony, the Stuttgart Radio Symphony led there by Sir Neville Mariner. Pianist Christian Zimmermann performs now It's Music of Chopin, the Ballade No. 4.

0: The Ballade No. 4 of Frédéric Chopin, performed by pianist Christian Zimmermann. Still to come, music of Rameau from Les Paladins. Stay with us.
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0: If your quest for live classical music ever leads you to Eastern Virginia, you might well end up at a concert by the Virginia Symphony. It performs in several concert venues around that part of its home state. For Adolphus Hale Stork, the most important of those places was Norfolk, the VSO's administrative home, as he wrote this next work back in 1985. The African-American composer was drawn to the Norfolk seaport. His goal was to capture the strident and occasionally tender and even mysterious energy of a busy American port city. It's an American port of call.

That was music of black composer Adolphus Hale Stork, an American port of call. Joanne Faletta led the Virginia Symphony Orchestra. Steven Spielberg's 1997 film Amistad is based on a historical event that led to real courtroom drama. Enslaved people who were being transported on board the Amistad in 1839 staged a rebellion and were then arrested and tried on U.S. soil. The case, which went all the way to the Supreme Court, ended with their liberation. John Williams wrote the score. Here's a portion of his music.

Eric Kunzel led the Cincinnati Pops in that music of John Williams, taken from the score for the movie Amistad. Now the Slovak Radio Symphony Orchestra performs music of Bedřich Smetana, the festive overture.

0: Robert Stankovsky led the Slovak Radio Symphony Orchestra in Bedřich Smetana's Festive Overture.
1: This symphony by Florence Price premiered in 1933, the first piece by an African-American woman to be played by an American orchestra. 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I'm Fred Child. 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
0: I'm Michael Toulouse. Thank you for joining me. The opera Les Paladins by Jean-Philippe Rameau ran for just 15 days in 1760. It would have been a humbling experience for the composer because he had dominated French opera for decades at that point. It might have been due in part to the inside jokes. Les Paladins featured parodies of arias in other Rameau operas. But an even bigger factor was changing tastes. Christoph Willibald von Gluck's masterpiece Orfeo ed Euridice premiered just a couple of years later. We'll hear the orchestra of the Age of Enlightenment with music from Les Paladins.

0: Gustave Leonhardt led the Orchestra of the Age of Enlightenment in Musique of Raymond from Les Paladins. There is more information at classicalmusicindie.org.
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0: Century music came in two main flavors, Italian and French. They were as distinct as their namesake languages, and the most skilled composers could switch from one to the other with ease. The only question was which style was appropriate for a given situation. Let's say, for example, you wanted to portray the braying donkey of a silly sidekick. What would fit for that? Georg Philipp Telemann, fluent in multiple musical languages, decided to take the French route. It led him to create one of his most unusual instrumental works, which is coming up in this hour. Stay with me, Michael Toulouse, for the Don Quixote Suite. A Love Dream. Now that's an evocative title, and it applies to three of the short piano works of Franz Liszt. This is the best known of them, the Liebestraum No. 3, Lang Lang performs.

The Liebestraum, or Love Dream number 3, that was music of Franz Liszt, performed there by pianist Langla. With soloist Maria Clara Monetti, we'll hear the English Chamber Orchestra, Stephanie Gonley, the conductor, its music of Giovanni Paisiello, the piano concerto in A.

0: Giovanni Paisiello's Piano Concerto No. 3 in A Major. Stephanie Gonley led the English Chamber Orchestra with soloist Maria Clara Monetti.
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0: Maurice Ravel was just 24 and studying at the Paris Conservatory when he wrote one of his best-known pieces. The Pavane pour une enfant défunte, the Pavane for a dead princess, is in the form of a slow processional dance from Padua. Pavanes were also danced in Spain as gestures of farewell to those who had died. Although people speculated about the identity of Ravel's princess, he admitted later in life that he chose the title because he liked the sound of the words. Ravel's Pavane was very popular in its original 1899 version for piano. About a decade later, he rearranged the work for full orchestra. Here's that version the Czechoslovak Radio Symphony performs.

Keith Clark led the Czechoslovak Radio Symphony Orchestra in Ravel's Pavan for a Dead Princess. A masterpiece by Cervantes inspired the music of Telemann still to come. Now something a bit lighter, light music, in fact, by Alan Rawsthorne.

Light Music for Strings by Alan Rawsthorne, based on Catalan tunes, the Northern Chamber Orchestra performed. Here are flutist Laura Pontecorvo and forte pianist Andrea Cohen with music of Muzio Clementi, the Sonata for Flute and Piano.

0: The Sonata in C Major for Flute and Piano by Clementi, flutist Laura Pontecorvo performed with forte pianist Andrea Cohen.
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0: I'm Michael Toulouse, and I am grateful to be able to share this music with you. Of all the Baroque composers, Georg Philipp Telemann was the most well-rounded. He was a trusted authority not just in music, but in art and literature as well. Late in life, Telemann chose the subject of Don Quixote for two works. There's a serenata based on a single episode from Cervantes' novel, as well as an orchestral suite, which we'll hear now. He called it the Burlesque de Quixote, and it's made up of seven movements, beginning with an overture, followed by the awakening of Don Quixote, attack on the windmills, sighs of love from Princess Aline, the deceived Sancho Panza, the galloping of Sancho Panza, and finally, Don Quixote asleep. Here's the Don Quixote suite, performed by members of the Northern Chamber Orchestra. Their conductor is Nicholas Ward.

0: Georg Philipp Telemann added realism to that chamber music by throwing in a few sound effects, including the braying of a donkey. You heard the Don Quixote suite. The Northern Chamber Orchestra performed, led by Nicholas Ward. There is more information about our music at classicalmusicindy.org.
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2: Coming up this hour on Anytime Classical, my favorite thing, mi cosa favorita, an Anytime Classical radio premiere and an iconic exercise. I'm Kate Botello with the Danzón No. 2 by Arturo Márquez, one of my favorite things in the world. The premiere on Anytime Classical of Two Young Fish after David Foster Wallace, music of Matthew Cochran, performed by Stephen Mattingly, and we'll wind up the hour with Bolero by Maurice Ravel. All that plus a lively Greek suite by Bertolt Goldschmidt coming your way this hour. It's going to be great. Wait right here. We'll start this hour with music from the Baquianas Brasileiras by the Brazilian composer Heitor Villa-Lobos, which is part Brazil and part Bach, and each piece had a title from each half of its style. So this title is The Little Train of Caipira, which is a Brazilian train, and then the Bach part of it is that it's a toccata, which means touch, involving lots of fancy finger work, and we'll hear it played by the London Symphony Orchestra, conducted by Sir Eugene Goossens.

The Little Train of Caipira by Heitor Villa-Lobos. You're listening to Anytime Classical. I'm your host, Kate Botello. Thank you for hanging out and listening to music with me this hour. Up next, a suite of music that I think is a lot of fun by the German composer Bertolt Goldschmidt, composed in 1951. This is the Greek suite, which leans on traditional and folk music from Greece, even though Goldschmidt himself didn't have a personal connection to that nation. He just liked the music a lot. And hopefully you will too, as performed right now by the Rhineland-Pfalz State Philharmonic, led by Mikhail Jurowski.

Mikhail Turovsky conducted the Rhineland Pfalz State Philharmonic, performing the Greek Suite, composed in 1951 by German composer Bertolt Goldschmidt. Up next on Anytime Classical, I will clearly state my bias in that this is one of my very favorite things in our library, and I try not to play it for you too much so you don't get sick of it. I hope you don't. I never will. This is music of Mexican composer Arturo Márquez, the Danzón No. 2. The danzón was a Cuban social dance that became very popular in Mexico. And because of my heritage, the orchestra is also dear to my heart, as is the conductor. We'll hear it played by the Bolívar Youth Symphony Orchestra of Venezuela, conducted by Venezuelan composer Gustavo Dudamel. Here's the Danzón No. 2. Hope you enjoy it.

Gustavo Dudamel conducted the Bolívar Youth Symphony Orchestra of Venezuela, performing the Danzón No. 2, composed in 1994 by Mexican composer Arturo Márquez.

Kenneth Jane conducted the Hong Kong Philharmonic in the traditional Chinese piece Fishing Boats at Night. I'm so excited to share with you now an Anytime Classical premiere. Never heard on Anytime Classical before. This is music of guitarist and concertizer and teacher Stephen Mattingly from his latest album, For Whom the Bell Tolls, out on Sacred Black Records. And it's music of composer Matthew Cochran. Now, you may have heard his name here before on Anytime Classical. He's half of the Cochran and McAllister guitar duo, and we do play their work, some of which consists of Cochran's compositions. And Cochran is just a wonderful composer. He writes pieces that sound very fresh, very new, and very modern, but he is not afraid, when the situation calls for it, to also just let it be pretty. And this piece that we're about to hear is all of that. This is called Two Young Fish, after David Foster Wallace, based on David Foster Wallace's commencement address from 2005 at Kenyon College, where he told the following story. It goes like this. So there's two young fish swimming along in the water, and they encounter this older fish coming at them, swimming in the opposite direction. And as he swims by, he says to them, "Morning, boys. How's the water?" And they swim on for a little bit longer. And then one of them looks at the other one and goes, "What the hell is water?"

ending on that little punchline from David Foster Wallace that was Two Young Fish After David Foster Wallace, that was performed by Stephen Mattingly from his latest album, For Whom the Bell Tolls, out on Sacred Black Records, music of Matthew Cochran. Many thanks to Stephen Mattingly and Matthew Cochran for sharing this wonderful music with us and allowing us to premiere it and share it with you. Hope you enjoyed it. And we'll wind up this hour on Anytime Classical with one of those pieces I call a monster classical hit. And that is basically an experiment by Maurice Ravel, the iconic Bolero. Now, if you want to know more about the Bolero rhythm itself or where it comes from, visit our Instagram page at Classical Music Indie, where I have a reel getting into all that detail. But this is just what I want to tell you about right now, the experiment part for Ravel. What he wanted to do was take a piece, a very simple little thing, and then grow it exponentially, but without changing the music itself. All he does is add to the orchestra, bit by bit, until it becomes just this massive musical volcano at the end. It's so great. So keep your ears open and see if you can hear all the sneaky times that Ravel changes it to make it a little bit bigger or adds a little bit more instrumentation to it. We'll hear it played right now by the Symphony Orchestra of France under the direction of Laurent Petit-Gérard.

0: Laurent Petit-Gerard conducted the Symphony Orchestra of France, performing the iconic Bolero by Maurice Ravel.
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0: We'll start this hour with music from the Baquianas Brasileiras by the Brazilian composer Heitor Villa-Lobos, which is part Brazil and part Bach, and each piece had a title from each half of its style. So this title is The Little Train of Caipira, which is a Brazilian train. And then the Bach part of it is that it's a toccata, which means touch, involving lots of fancy finger work. And we'll hear it played by the London Symphony Orchestra, conducted by Sir Eugene Goossens.

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Wow, that's fast, isn't it? And spirited. Just guess who was playing the piano then. Come on, think about it. Gustav Mahler, the composer of that piece. Hi there, welcome to Exploring Music. This is Bill McLaughlin, and we're in the midst of a huge journey exploring the world of Gustav Mahler over a period of 2 weeks of radio programs. We just heard a recording made by Mahler in 1905. He was in Leipzig, and he walked into the studio, sat down at an instrument called the Walter Mignon piano, and began to play. And as he played, the piano recorded every stroke he made, even his pedaling, a very advanced system which resulted in a terrific transcription on four piano rolls of, let's see, seven of his pieces. We just heard Mahler playing the opening of his song Ging heute Morgen übers Feld, which we heard Thomas Hampson sing yesterday with Leonard Bernstein. This is one of the so-called Wayfarer songs. One of the remarkable things about Mahler is not merely that he wrote songs, a lot of great composers wrote songs, but that he seemed to need songs. At one point he said, "When I am working with music, I come to a point where I need the word." And then, having combined words and music, he performed another miracle, which is transforming these songs into movements of his orchestral pieces. We're going to get an example of that today. So I thought we'd start with a song with the wonderful Angelika Kirchschlager, who seems to be looking for a boyfriend. This is called Hans und Grete.

A loving sweetheart, that's the thing. Hey, Hansi, you haven't got one, so go look for one. And you, Gretel, standing there, but peeping at Hansi? Hey, now, look at stupid Hans, how he runs to the dance. He's looking for a sweetheart, that's the thing. Hurrah, he found one, all sung for us by Angelika Kirchschlager, Helmut Deutsch at the piano. A song of Gustav Mahler, which is about to be transformed before our very ears into a symphonic movement. Here's Klaus Tennstedt with the London Symphony Orchestra playing the second movement, the scherzo of Mahler's First Symphony.

The Scherzo, the second movement of the Symphony No. 1 in D Major of Gustav Mahler. Klaus Tennstedt conducting the London Symphony Orchestra in that performance. That is a wonderful combination of a couple of different German folk styles. The first is that opening, well, it's really a country dance that Mahler makes into a scherzo. Can't you see the picture in this village? Men are wearing, I think, leather hip boots to dance for this. In the center section, where in a minuet or a Beethoven scherzo, you get a trio, Mahler gives us a slower, more gentle kind of dance called a Ländler. And it's the horn that makes the connection from A major. And the horn gives us that same A and leads us to the new dance. And now. And the oboe. It's almost too good to be true. I don't think Mahler is seeing himself dancing in that little village scene. I think he's dreaming of it, and it's a dream of a time long gone by. There's a tremendous power of nostalgia in a lot of Mahler's music. He's remembering a world which doesn't exist any longer. The Industrial Revolution had come and changed the face of Europe, so little country dance scenes like this had vanished, but not in his memory, at least his dream memory. So having composed a remarkably original first movement, a fairly traditional second movement in the form of a scherzo with a trio, what should Mahler give us for a third movement, this young composer writing his first symphony? This is the spot where if he were Beethoven writing the Ninth Symphony, give us a marvelous, profound adagio. And in fact, Mahler does give us a slow movement, but with a great deal of irony. He gives us the Huntsman's Funeral. He says this is based on an engraving which was known to every Austrian schoolchild in the 19th century. And he describes it. The animals of the forest accompany the dead huntsman's coffin to the grave. Hares carry the banner. Then comes a band of bohemian musicians, followed by singing cats, toads, crows, etc., all playing their instruments. And to what sort of tune are they marching through the forest? It's an unlikely tune. You know Frère Jacques? Innocent, childlike, fun. But what about if you have this piece start off with the timpani and give that Frère Jacques tune to the double bass in a minor key? That's just the start of it. Remember that band of bohemian musicians? Listen closely. Sounds like some of them are playing a klezmer band. Here's the third movement of Mahler's first symphony, Klaus Tennstedt, with the London Philharmonic.

This is the sort of music that got Mahler into trouble in his own day and has proved so fascinating to subsequent generations of listeners. If anything can be said to have polluted nearly a century of holy German symphonic purity, then this movement represents a veritable musical love canal. I love that line. I can't make up language like that. That's from David Hurwitz's marvelous book on Mahler's symphonies. He actually titles the book An Owner's Manual to Mahler Symphony. David Hurwitz, well-known writer on music, lives in Brooklyn, New York, and he's got a wonderful kind of slightly twisted sense of humor that matches Mahler's, I think. We just heard the third movement of Mahler's first symphony, The Huntsman's Funeral. You're tuned into Exploring Music, and we are exploring the world of Gustav Mahler at some length over this week and next. Drop us a line and look at our website all in one fell swoop. You'll find us at exploringmusicalloneword.org. David Hurwitz's book is too good. I have to give you the opening line on Mahler's finale. Crash, scream, thud. Let's listen to those first two measures. Yeah, you want to hear it again? Bill, can we roll it right in? Crash, scream, thud. Now, what's all the screaming about? Mahler says this movement is the Inferno. In fact, this movement is about the Inferno moving to Paradiso. This symphony was originally called The Titan, named after a novel. I'm not going to go into that. It's all in the music. You can get it all just by listening, and that's what we're going to do now. Klaus Tennstedt, here's the finale of Mahler's Symphony No. 1.

whether it was because it was the first time they heard this enormous piece, or maybe the orchestra didn't play it so hot, or Mahler's German, or Mahler's Jewish, I don't know. He revised it a little bit, but I don't think it's the revision that matters. This piece, now that we've grown into hearing it, has become, in every conductor's arsenal, one of your surefire crowd pleasers. Klaus Tennstedt, pleasing us with the London Symphony Orchestra in that performance.

It's lovely, isn't it? That's Gustav Mahler, that piano roll that he made in 1905. Another of his songs, Ich ging mit Lust durch einen grünen Wald, full of joy, I walked through a green wood. But it's a song and there's no singer. Luckily, the Kaplan Foundation, which has made available this recording, engaged one of the greatest Mahler singers around, Claudine Carlson, to sing along with Mahler. Here's the great mezzo-soprano, Claudine Carlson, accompanied by Gustav Mahler.

Please sing, dear nightingale, sing this at my beloved's place. Full of joy, I walk through a green wood. Claudine Carlson, singing along with Mahler's recording made in 1905. This recording was made in the early 90s. I've had the privilege of working with Claudine Carlson quite a lot, actually. We even gave a performance of Carmen together one time, and she came and sang Alexander Nevsky with us. But I always think of her singing Mahler. She's one of the great Mahler singers. And I can't help but notice that Mahler played this piece in the high key, the soprano key. So Claudine Carlson is not only adjusting to Mahler's tempo and making everything fit him, she's accompanying him rather than the other way around. And she's also singing beautifully and courageously in that high key of D major. That's all the time we have for Music of Mahler today. We're going to continue with the symphonies tomorrow and meet some of the great conductors who kept Mahler's work alive in the period between his death in 1911 and the early 60s when there was a real Mahler renaissance. Hope you can join us for that tomorrow. In the meantime, stay tuned in right here

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